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4: 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And Pebbles and Melissa and Leroy were on Hot 96.9 now every morning. 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
1: 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I did not come here to impress you. 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
0: That's why the Pan Mass Challenge has raised over $1 billion.
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0: Yes, we are Boston's number one for throwbacks and today's best hip-hop. Thanks for listening.

0: Yeah, this album is dedicated to all the teachers that told me I'd never amount to nothing. To all the people that lived above the buildings that I was hustling from, that called the police on me when I was just trying to make some money to feed my daughter.
1: Yeah, yeah.
0: And to all my peoples in the struggle, you know what I'm saying? It's all good, baby, baby.
1: Shake it, shake it.
0: It was all.

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1: She slides down the pole
0: like a certified stripper.
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3: No, it's Romero. 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And Pebbles and Melissa and Leroy were on Hot 96.9 now every morning. Just wanted you to know, okay? 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
4: 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Yeah.

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2: Yo, Jerome.
3: Yes.
2: What's up, man? You're looking for Kelsey?
3: Yeah, I am.
2: Okay.
3: I am.
2: Talk to us. What happened?
3: Well, we've hung out for almost 2 months, and now she's just blowing me off out of nowhere. Like, just poof.
2: 2 months.
3: Disappeared.
2: What happened the last time you guys hung out?
3: Nothing. I mean, we went to a hockey game. It was me, her, and her son, and it was fine.
2: It was fine, but she blew you off. Are you sure that there's nothing little that you might have done that f***ed her off?
3: Nothing I could think of, but she was fine the entire time.
2: Okay. Now, but you said she has a son. Like, how's that relationship?
3: Oh, it's great. He's 9, loves video games and sports. He's my little buddy.
2: So nothing weird happened with him?
3: No. I'm telling you, this came out of nowhere.
4: Mm.
3: One day we were cool, and then she just started annoying me.
2: Hmm. Okay, is there anything you can think of that you might have done that f***ed her off, or like in the past or anything?
3: Never. I mean, when I first met her, I pretended to have a doll to impress her.
2: Wait. You what? What do you mean?
4: So you lied.
2: Yeah.
4: That's a great starting relationship with a good lie.
3: No. Okay, so I work in construction, and I would see her walk by every day with her dog from one of the job sites.
2: Yeah.
3: And I didn't want to seem creepy and just run up on her and be the same old line. Hey, I think you're so hot. And so I bought my friend's French bulldog.
2: Uh-huh.
3: And walked them in the same area, and that's how we started talking.
2: Real? That worked?
3: Oh, bro, dogs are like freaking chick magnets. Are you crazy?
4: Yes. That is very true, but...
2: Going back to the lying part.
4: Yeah, when it gets down to it, what was your end game there?
3: No, that's not it, because I told her it was my friend's dog. I was just using him to get to her.
2: Oh, you said that to her?
3: Yeah, of course. She thought it was romantic, so it can't be that. can you guys just give her a call and see why she blocked me, please?
2: Yo, I can't believe he lied, admitted that she lied, and she thought it was romantic. Okay, yeah, we'll give her a call for you next, all right? Jerome, hang on.
0: When you own... It is Ramiro. 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
3: This is Kelsey.
4: Oh, beautiful, Kelsey. So we're looking for you. This is Ramiro, Pebbles, and Melissa, the Get Up Crew Show. Can I explain why we're calling?
3: Sure. What department are you looking for?
4: No, we're looking for you.
5: The Department of Love.
4: Yeah.
3: You're looking for me?
4: Yes.
3: Why?
4: Because we got your phone number from a gentleman that you know, and he would love to actually go on a date with you because he thinks you guys have a really good chemistry. So what's going to happen is we're going to tell you his name, and if you agree to go on the date, we'll pay for whatever date you choose. You can tell us the restaurant, the day, the time, all that stuff. We'll pay for that one date just to see if you guys, you know, hit it off.
3: Wow. Do I know this guy?
4: Yep. You know.
3: Oh, God. Oh, please tell me it's not Jerome.
5: Yikes.
6: Well,
4: I mean, I could tell you that, but I'd be lying. So why does that not make you happy?
3: Because he's a piece of thief.
4: He's a what?
3: He's a piece of thief. He totally conned my son. That's why I blocked him.
4: What are you talking about?
3: So, okay. I was seeing Jerome, and my son was, like, idolizing him, and, like, they were bonding and actually getting along really well.
4: Mm-hmm.
3: And so my son asked to hang up something in his room the other day, and I go and help him, and it's a sign.
4: It's a sign.
3: It's like a street sign that he stole with his name on it.
4: That your son...
5: What?
4: Wait, what? Who stole it?
3: So my son's name is Taylor, and It said Taylor Lane, and that's like two blocks away from me. And I go and drive and look, and he stole the sign for my son.
4: Jerome stole? Are you sure?
5: I mean,
4: are you sure? Because
3: I'm sure.
4: You're sure? Okay.
5: He's trying to impress him.
4: Yeah. Okay. So here's the deal. I think Jerome is on the phone right now. Still, he was listening to what you were saying. Jerome, are you there still?
7: Yes, I'm here.
4: Okay, why did you steal a street sign?
7: What do you mean, why? Do you know how cool it is to have a street sign with your name on it?
3: Oh my gosh. You don't steal a thing for a kid. You get him a video game. You get him a poster of a baseball player. Like, stealing is not okay. This is going to tell him it's okay to steal.
7: Come on, well, seriously, you're being dramatic. What do you think he's going to start robbing banks now? It's a stupid street sign.
3: You could have ordered it on Etsy. They have them on Etsy. A sign with
5: that, that is
3: on
5: a good
3: it.
5: Point, like, actually. You could have done
3: it. You actually stole this as a crime.
7: Stop it. A crime, it's not that big of a deal. The town would just put up a new one. Chill out.
4: Just like
3: I cannot believe you're not taking this seriously. They can, I mean, if they saw that, if a police officer saw that in his room, he could get charged for that.
7: Why would a police officer be in his room? It's no big deal.
6: Oh,
7: you know?
6: My God.
7: They, all kids do it. Are you? Come on.
3: Not my kid. He's not a thief. He's 9 years old. He's a sweet boy, and he does not need someone in his life saying theft is okay.
7: All right, so let me get this straight. The street sign is going to turn him to a criminal, but we play Grand Theft Auto. How many cars get stolen in that game? How many cars
3: game.
7: Have been stolen since yeah. playing Grand Theft Auto?
5: There's a big None? Difference, yeah. my friend.
7: No, how many hookers?
5: Okay.
7: Oh, because of that day.
4: Right.
7: Not a big deal. That's an
4: effing sign. Yeah, I mean, you know what? I could see both your sides in this, you know, because technically, yes, what Jerome did is a crime, but at the same time, it is cool. I couldn't even find a keychain with my name on it when I was younger.
7: Exactly.
4: Okay, so here's the deal. If Jerome, are you willing to return the sign? Put it back if Kelsey agrees to another date.
7: Yeah, sure, whatever. I'll put the sign back. I'll order him one of those,
3: you know what?
7: Fake bullshit ones
3: no.
7: from Amazon. Will that make you feel better, Miss Perfect?
3: No, I actually don't even want to see you and have you near me at all. So. You're being
7: well,
3: so
7: I'm gonna
3: rude.
7: Call the police and let them know you have a stolen sign in your house.
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0: else's birthdays today? Besides your wife.
1: Nicole Torres.
0: Besides her.
1: ESQ.
0: The absolute legend. He's an absolute
2: it's
0: legend.
2: Coming from you, so now we got to dig into the 80s.
1: Yeah, for real. God.
0: You can go even further. Go back even further.
2: Oh, God.
0: Yep.
1: Oh, God. Who?
2: Barry Manilow?
0: The man, the myth, the legend, Barry Manilow. His birthday is today.
2: Oh, boy.
0: And he turns...
3: Happy gay month, because you know you're gay and stuff.
0: Okay, you need to leave him alone. 83!
1: Nice.
2: Hey, time out. Don't tell me this is what you was trying to get.
0: No, it wasn't. It wasn't. I have something for you guys in the next break that
1: okay,
0: I can...
1: Okay, okay.
0: But first. Barry Manilow's 83 today. Happy birthday.
1: Very nice.
0: My baby.
1: Get up, crew. Get up, crew. Romero, Melissa, and Leroy. Have you ever accidentally ruined something major by accident? Like, let me give you an example.
0: Oh, God. This is amazing.
1: Leroy, have you seen the video?
2: I have not.
1: Yo, you got to see the video. The Saarland Trofeo. It's a four-day junior cycling race held annually in Germany. Now, like, if you look at... Watch that, Leroy.
0: Now, watch it be laid out.
1: Yo, now, if you've ever seen those bike races, like Tour de France and stuff, they basically, like, they ride on the road, right? Like, countryside and stuff. Oh, but, like, the fans are literally right there, right in the mix. Like, the only thing they're not doing is stepping into the street. They're right in the mix. So there was an old lady on a little electric wheelchair or whatever. And she was watching, and she wants to get a better look at the athletes, and she misjudged. Her spatial awareness wasn't exactly there. Like, she's like, oh, I have this much space to get in.
0: Either that or the scooter. It was a scooter.
1: Yeah.
0: Those things can have a mind of their own. Yeah, so that could have happened.
1: Lurched a little bit.
0: Yeah.
1: And she got into the course of the race, and when I tell you that one of the bike dudes hit her, the dude did a flip. He ate it. She literally ruined that guy and everybody who was behind him.
2: I feel 1,000 times worse for him than her.
1: Oh, my God.
2: He got
0: nailed.
1: He didn't see it coming. Yeah. He just, like, all of a sudden, he's flying, and the next thing you know, he's, like, he's flying on a bike. Next thing you know, he's flying in air.
0: Yep.
1: Like, he had no, like, you know, sometimes you're driving, you're like, oh, my God, a deer, or something, like, last minute. He didn't, why would he expect... an old lady in an electric scooter. Yeah.
0: He did like a full flip and landed on his tailbone, it looked like. Like, that did not look pretty.
1: Yo, she caused a mass crash in this massive bike race because she, you know, sometimes you're driving a car that's not yours and you're like, oh, I don't know the dimensions. I'm not going to be able to park this. Basically, it was the equivalent of that as an old person on a scooter.
0: Aww.
1: So, which brings me to... what major thing could be an event, a wedding, I don't even know, a bike race like that. What major event did you ruin? Sosa.
4: Hey, what's going on, Mona? How y'all doing?
0: Good morning.
1: What up?
4: So I ain't going to beat the old lady. I ain't going to hold you. But I was driving in New York on the George Washington Bridge. I don't know if y'all are familiar with it or not, but there was this young lady that was on the side of me. She had gotten my attention, and I went to go try to talk to her while the car was moving, and I ended up swerving into another car's lane and causing about like a 2-hour traffic jam.
0: See, that is the worst. That is the worst.
4: Yeah.
2: He sounds all like broken about
0: Ryan.
2: It. Yeah. You feel bad, don't you?
4: I did. I definitely did. I ain't gonna lie. Especially for being from Boston, and you know, you know,
0: we're traumatized living in Boston. Absolutely.
4: Yeah.
0: Traffic here.
4: It is what it is.
1: Did you get any type of her number or anything like that? Or
4: I got her Instagram, and come to find out, she was a showgirl out there, and I was like,
0: okay.

0: baby.
1: All the things you need to start your day.
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3: Who else's birthday is today, besides your wife?
4: Nicole Torres.
3: Besides her?
4: ESQ.
3: The absolute legend. He's an absolute
5: it's
3: legend.
5: Coming from you, so now we got to dig into the 80s.
4: Yeah, oh for real.
3: God. You can go even further. Go back
5: what?
3: Even further.
5: Oh, God.
3: Yep.
4: Oh, God. Who?
5: Barry Manilow?
3: The man, the myth, the legend, Barry Manilow. His birthday is today.
5: Oh, boy.
3: And he turns...
6: Happy gay month, because you know you gay and stuff.
3: Okay, you need to leave him alone. 83!
4: Nice.
5: Wait, time out. Don't tell me this is what you was trying to get.
3: No, okay. It wasn't. I have something for you guys in the next break that
4: okay.
3: I can...
4: Okay.
3: But Barry Manilow's 83 today. Happy birthday.
4: Very nice.
3: My baby.
4: Get up, crew. Get up, crew. Romero, Melissa, and Leroy. Have you ever accidentally ruined something major by accident? Like, let me give you an example.
7: Oh, God. This is amazing.
4: Leroy, have you seen the video?
5: I have not.
4: Yo, you got to see the video. The Saarland Trofeo. It's a four-day junior cycling race held annually in Germany. Now, like, if you look at... Watch that, Leroy.
7: Now, watch it be laid out.
4: Yo, now, if you've ever seen those bike races, like Tour de France and stuff, they basically, like, they ride on the road, right? Like, countryside and stuff. Oh, but, like, the fans are literally right there, right in the mix. Like, the only thing they're not doing is stepping into the street. They're right in the mix. So, there was an old lady on a little electric wheelchair or whatever. And she was watching, and she wants to get a better look at the athletes, and she misjudged. Her spatial awareness wasn't exactly there. Like, she's like, oh, I have this much space to get in.
3: Either that or the scooter. It was a scooter.
4: Yeah.
3: Those things can have a mind of their own. Yeah, so that could have happened.
4: Lurched a little bit.
3: Yeah.
4: And she got into the course of the race, and when I tell you that one of the bike dudes hit her, the dude did a flip. He ate it. She literally ruined that guy and everybody who was behind him.
5: I feel 1,000 times worse for him than her.
4: Oh, my God.
5: He got
3: nailed.
4: He didn't see it coming. Yeah. He just, like, all of a sudden, he's flying. And the next thing you know, he's, like, he's flying on a bike. Next thing you know, he's flying in air.
3: Yep.
4: Like, he had no, like, you know, sometimes you're driving, you're like, oh, my God, a deer or something, like, last minute. He didn't, why would he expect an old lady in an electric scooter.
3: Yeah. He did like a full flip and landed on his tailbone, it looked like. Like, that did not look pretty.
4: Yo, she caused a mass crash in this massive bike race because she, you know, sometimes you're driving a car that's not yours and you're like, oh, I don't know the dimensions. I'm not going to be able to park this. Basically, it was the equivalent of that as an old person on a scooter.
3: Aww.
4: So, which brings me to, what major thing could be an event, a wedding, I don't even know, a bike race like that. What major event did you ruin? Sosa.
8: Hey, what's going on, morning? How y'all doing?
3: Good morning.
4: What up?
8: So I ain't going to beat the old lady. I ain't going to hold you. But I was driving in New York on the George Washington Bridge. I don't know if y'all are familiar with it or not, but... there was this young lady that was on the side of me. She had gotten my attention, and I went to go try to talk to her while the car was moving, and I ended up swerving into another car's lane and causing about like a 2-hour traffic jam.
3: See, that is the worst. That is the worst.
8: Yeah.
5: He sounds all like broken about
3: right.
5: it. You feel bad, don't you?
8: I did. I definitely did. I ain't gonna lie. Especially for being from Boston, and you know,
3: college,
8: you know,
3: we're traumatized living in Boston. Absolutely.
8: Yeah.
3: Traffic here. It is what it is.
4: Did you get any type of her number or anything like that, or?
8: I got her Instagram, and come to find out, she was a showgirl out there, and I was like,
3: all right, okay, hey.
5: Oh man.
1: I love the Get Up Crew in the morning. It makes my commute fabulous.
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1: Everybody has a weird, like a strange eating thing, but like Melissa has a very strange eating
2: thing. My eating thing is very weird.
1: Yeah, I always say if Melissa was a serial killer, like she would leave, the crime scene would just be like, people would have to go to therapy to get out of their minds what they just like walked into. They'd be like, oh my God, she has no soul. She massacred him. She tore him apart.
2: Nothing wrong with that. But, I like to eat the way I eat, like to eat.
1: It's so strange. But we'll get to you in a second. Jeff Goldblum, the actor, said that when he eats, and this one I've never heard before, he said, I like to have everything together. And you're like, okay, well, everybody does that. Yeah, the meat, the vegetables, whatever. He's like, no. He goes, I want my entire meal. Like, you know how sometimes you're like, hey, bring the appetizers out with the entree?
2: You gotta have, well, yeah, no, I was gonna say you have to have the appetizer first, but go ahead.
1: No. He wants that, the entree, and the dessert at the same time. So that's where, and he said that he'll go from like, you know, spaghetti, ice cream, back to spaghetti to whatever else.
2: That's weird.
1: He combines everything like a child.
2: Yeah, that's weird.
1: Except he's in his 70s.
2: Okay.
1: All right. So now that's Jeff Goldblum. And then there's, have you ever seen Melissa eat, Leroy? Melissa, I should say her victims.
3: Frightening.
1: Yeah. She leaves.
3: Very scary.
1: She leaves the plate like, so like if you have children, when you first try and start feeding them, like on their own, you're like, let me put a plate of stuff, let them pick at it so they can learn about kind of eating on their own instead of you consistently feeding them. They never just immediately eat on their own. What they do is they do like an arts and crafts thing. They just all of a sudden go like, wait, I just combine all this
2: kinda
1: stuff
2: like
1: together.
2: Smear things around.
1: That's what Melissa's plate looks like when she's done eating. And I'm like, what did you actually eat?
2: It looks like a crime scene when I'm done with my food.
1: It looks like it's a weird optical illusion where it looks like there's more on the plate after you're done eating than there was before you started eating because you are weird.
2: I have a weird thing that, like, if I'm touching my food, I won't eat the parts that my fingers touch. So let's say I'm having a French fry and I pick it.

0: And if you talk, you'll get prescribed medicine for
1: with
0: sure.
1: With the pancake, I want the middle. The squishy, soft middle. I don't want the edges of the pancake.
0: You eating is a project.
1: Yeah, it's really weird. And all of my friends that have dinner with me, they know exactly how I eat, too. And I'm trying to think of what else I like to do because I have other weird things, too. But I know I'm not alone on this. And I know there's other people, too, that like to eat. Now, here's another one. If you're going to do, like, the eggs in a basket thing, you get the pancake, cut the middle out, put an egg in there. That's even better. But then I won't eat the edge, so I don't know. It's weird. Anyways, that's my... I'm not the only one. Either one of you guys have to have something.
2: The only thing I do, which I don't think is weird at all, I eat one thing at a time on my plate.
1: Okay.
2: Except for if it's macaroni and cheese and yams. Because once they touch, it's magic.
1: But so you want them to touch.
2: Oh, I want the mac... And the yams to touch. But besides that, everything else is one thing at a time. And now I'm in this phase over the last 5 years where the meat, I leave the meat to last, where the meat used to be first.
1: Oh, so you can't leave the meat. Well, you got to eat the meat when it's hot.
2: Now I leave the meat to last.
0: See, I don't know what the hell my weird thing is. I just eat. I probably do have a weird thing, but I don't know. I'm too busy eating. And usually I start off with all the food I eat. I don't care. I don't eat in a particular order. I don't have to go with one thing and then finish it off to go to another. But, and then when I'm done, the plate's empty.
3: Love the throwbacks. 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
1: I don't understand why. 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I feel like this is coming to an end, and it's better for me to

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3: David.
4: Hey, morning.
3: Good morning, David. You're looking for Gail?
4: Yeah,
3: all right.
4: I am.
3: What happened? Talk to us.
4: I've been seeing her for 2 months.
3: Mm-hmm.
4: And we went on a little ski trip together, and ever since we got back, she hasn't talked to me.
3: Oh, so did anything happen on that ski trip, or?
4: I mean, maybe, kind of.
5: Maybe, kind of. Okay.
4: But if it is, I don't think it's a reason to blow me off after 2 months. You feel me?
3: We don't feel you unless we know what happened. What happened?
4: Like I said, we were on a ski trip, so there's a line of people waiting for the ski lift, and, you know, I thought I saw an old buddy of mine, so I went up and I started buddy f***ing him, and, like, she...
5: Wait, whoa. Started what?
4: I started buddy f***ing him. Like, I went up behind him, bent him over, and...
5: Okay.
4: Started pretending to f*** him from behind.
5: Okay.
3: In front of everybody?
5: I've never heard it called that, but okay.
3: Yeah.
4: It's no big deal about, you know, buds, but, anyway, the worst part is, turns out it wasn't my buddy. It was just this stranger.
5: Okay. And now you're being sued for assault. Okay, we got it.
3: You started... What happened?
4: Yeah, it was a little embarrassing. So the random dude, he just turned around and he, like, wanted to fight me. I had to deal with this guy. And I had to deal with my girl who was making sour faces the whole time. And, like, I don't know. I feel like that's probably it. Because the whole time we're on this trip now, every time I see this guy, he's making the I'm going to f*** up face.
3: Yeah.
4: And by the end of the trip, my girl's treating me like f*** too. And I figure that's got to be it. But if it is, like, I don't know. It's been 2 months. This is really why you don't want to talk to me anymore?
3: That was an accidental... Buddy.
5: Buddy.
3: Buddy bump. What'd you call it?
4: Buddy.
3: Buddy. It was an accidental buddy. Oh, God. All right. You know what?
4: I tried to apologize.
3: Yeah. Okay. We'll give her a call for you next, and we will reiterate the apology and see if she'll take you back, okay?
6: The second date update is always good for a laugh.
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3: Hello.
4: Hi. Okay, is this Gail?
3: Yeah. Who's calling?
4: Gail, this is Romero, Pebbles, and Melissa, the Get Up Crew show. Can I explain why we're calling, please?
3: I told Lady yesterday, like, take me off this list. I'm really in a hurry right now. I'm not really. I'm going to see you guys. Like, I'm not interested in
4: anything
3: you're selling.
4: We're not selling anything, and we didn't call you yesterday. Just let me really, it's not a spam call. It's a good reason. Can I explain very quickly?
3: Sure.
4: Okay, beautiful. So, we are a radio show called The Get Up Crew, and we got a phone call from a gentleman who would love to actually go on a date with you, but it's a guy that you know. That's how we have your number. So, here's the thing. If you agree, we'll tell you his name, and if you agree to go on a date, then we will pay for whatever date you choose. You can tell us the day, the time, the restaurant, all that stuff, and we'll pay for everything, the food and the drinks, just to see if you guys hit it off.
3: Okay, well, this still sounds like bullshit, I'm kind of curious who this guy is, so okay.
4: It's not bullshit. So the guy's name is David. You know David.
3: Oh, me. No, I'm all set. That guy's a piece of shit.
5: Wow. Okay.
6: Okay, so he might know why?
4: Yeah. Hmm? Is it because he buddy-f***ed a stranger?
3: No, but you can add that to the list.
5: Oh, jeez.
3: Clearly a f***ing idiot, as you can see.
6: Okay.
4: Okay.
6: There's more than that?
4: Yeah, I know. Can you give us a specific reason? Because
6: he's confused.
4: Yes.
3: He's confused?
4: Yes.
3: He knows exactly what he did.
6: Oh, he knows. Okay.
7: No, I don't, actually. I have no idea.
4: Okay, as you can hear right there, Gabe. Yes, that's David. He's on the phone, and he really doesn't know what it is that, like... Do you know what she's talking about, David, what you did?
7: No, I was being honest that when I told you that I thought it was because I bent that random dude over. I really, that was it. I don't know what else is up. What did I do?
3: No, bro. It's when you spoon-fed Caitlin, you fool.
7: What?
4: Caitlin? Who the hell's Caitlin?
7: Caitlin?
3: My brother's fiance.
4: And what did he do to her?
3: Like, basically, we were all skiing together. We went on this trip, and then we all went to dinner.
4: Mm-hmm.
3: And then f***ing face over here starts spoon feeding my sister-in-law.
7: Whoa.
3: So
7: no, I did not. What the f***? I was not feeding her my dinner. I gave her a bite of my tuna because she asked.
4: Hold on. Can you explain? Okay.
6: Okay.
4: David, what was it? What's your side of the story?
7: I didn't even know I had a story. I mean, I guess basically whatever she ordered was gross, and she asked me for some of my tuna, so I gave it to her.
3: No. You gave her multiple bites, and each time you spoon-fed her, it looked like sexual. Like, you looked like you were creeping on her.
7: What the f***? No. Oh, my God. I thought I was just being nice.
3: No, you were being a creep. She could have fed herself, like, you're spoon-feeding her. Dude, my brother was so f***ing to you.
7: No. He should be f***ing himself. I didn't see him giving her any of his food.
6: Oh, jeez.
7: I mean, honestly, can somebody back me up here? Did I do something wrong?
4: What, did you do something wrong? So you spoon-fed Gail's soon-to-be sister-in-law. It's a little weird.
6: It's not illegal, but...
4: Yeah, there's something there. It's a little weird.
6: Like, that's a very comfortable...
4: Yeah.
6: Like, do you know her? Are you friends with her?
4: Yeah.
3: So, like, one spoon-feeding would have been, like... still very weird, but he kept doing it. And then also, you asked her if she wanted to try some of your steak, too. Like, I heard that. I was sitting right there. You didn't even ask me if I wanted to try it.
7: There's
5: the problem right there.
6: Right.
5: Where was my food?
3: It's crazy.
7: I thought I was being nice here, and I was being sarcastic about the steak. So sue me.
3: You're being sarcastic about the... So... You're sexually offering her, like, this is just so weird. That is not sarcasm.
7: Yeah, so much
3: that is
7: the
3: like,
7: tuna. I was like, you want some of the steak too? Like, who cares?
3: You were really acting like you were hitting on her.
6: Oh,
7: I have no interest in your brother's soon-to-be wife.
3: Is
7: that what you're thinking?
3: I feel like
7: that.
3: If she bit, you would have done it.
8: I wouldn't have. Oh my God.
5: I feel like that's a little far-fetched. I mean, I don't know. I wasn't there, but...
6: Which part's far-fetched?
5: The part that he was hitting on her and the fiancé was there, right?
3: Like, it's like the way he was watching her eat it.
5: Yeah.
3: It was just so weird.
5: Yeah, I mean, I get that it's weird, but...
4: I mean, you could have just had her use her own spoon and feed herself. You didn't have to feed her like she was a child.
7: Man, you weren't there. You weren't there.
6: What you're supposed to do is if you wanted to offer someone some food, you get another separate plate, take
7: you're
6: a piece,
7: listening.
6: Put it there. What the... Anyway.
7: He asked me.
3: No, bro, it's so weird. So he made a good point. All you gotta do is, like, cut a slice, put it on the plate.
6: Why and hand it to her.
3: Right, thank you.
4: Okay, so do you... Okay. Perhaps this is salvageable.
6: I do not think so. It doesn't sound like it.
7: I request.
3: No.
4: So wait, you don't want us to ask her if she wants another date?
7: No, man. Next thing I know, she's going to watch me give money to a homeless guy, and she's going to accuse me of wanting to f*** him.
6: Not the same.
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3: I like this. I like this. Melissa, if you're fed up with the single life, there's a new trend. Everything's a trend these days, called practice dating. So what you
4: do? I don't like the sound of it already.
3: Well, no, no, you go on casual dates with people that are not your type. So there's really no pressure to get with them because you're both going into it like not wanting to get. So you go, and it's just easy to get the conversation going because the pressure of wanting to get with the person isn't there.
5: Who's paying?
3: Well, that's something that you figure out between you and the gargoyle
4: here.
3: On the other side of the table with somebody who you're not into.
4: What is the point of it?
3: It's to get, just to practice dating, to get the, you know, to since there's no pressure of trying to impress the person when you talk to them.
4: So like brush up and make sure that you haven't lost it.
3: Yeah.
4: So to speak.
3: Yeah. It's kind of like, you know, in a way, it's like
4: on a date right now.
3: It's like riding a bike, you know, everyone's like, oh, it's like riding a bike. But you know,
4: I haven't been on a date and I don't know how long. I can't imagine how I would be when I went on an actual date.
3: You hang out. Maybe it's like comedians, right? They'll go to random clubs and be like, let me try this joke out. See if it's good. See if it bombs. See if I can add to it. And the same thing. You sit down. You're conversing. You're like, let me toss this one out there. It's like, do you know I just recently had a Bloody Mary for the first time? Let me tell you the story.
4: No, because I feel like when you go into something knowing it's not real.
3: Have you ever cried in a stupid movie? I have. Power Ballad.
4: Shut up. I feel like when you go into something knowing it's not real, you don't really put your best foot forward.
3: But
4: I don't know. I feel like I'd be like, I know this is fake.
5: But see, as an athlete, practice wasn't the real game, but you put your best foot forward.
4: Well,
5: so that you was ready for game time.
3: Yeah. This girl's over. She thinks she's AI. Practice. We're talking about practice, right. Not the game. Not
4: I'm
3: the
4: like,
3: game.
4: AI, what? Oh,
3: practice.
4: Allen Iverson.
3: When's the last time you played in a game, Melissa?
5: Learn how to play offense, defense.
4: I mean. Yeah.
3: Try something out.
5: Yep.
3: Try out a different technique, some different footwork.
4: I feel like Pebbles now. I really don't feel like I want to actually date, never mind go on a practice date. You know what I'm saying? No, seriously, it's like a lot of work.
3: No, a lot of work is a date because you're like, is this a person I'm going to marry and be with for the rest of my life? If you just go on a practice date, you don't work. I think the hardest part is knowing that the other person, that you're not the other person's type. You know, you sit down and you're like, this son of a bitch doesn't like me at all.
5: You know like, I like that.
3: You don't even know me.
5: I feel like we live in a world where a lot of people need to recognize that they're not everyone's cup of tea.
3: Yeah.
5: They're not the center of attention. The world does not revolve around them.
4: Oh, my God. Perfect example. I was out with a friend of mine yesterday and, you know, this guy walked by and he was like totally my type, which like it is what it is. She's like, he is like, she literally like vomited in her mouth. She was like, ugh. I was like, what? I'm like, what are you talking about? She goes, you really don't. What did she say? Something like your type is really bad or something. Like she was completely judging my type. Yeah. And I just said in my head, I'm like, wow, there really is someone for everyone out
5: Absolutely.
4: There.
5: Absolutely.
4: There really is.
3: I'm trying to think of like who, like, I'm like, would I want to be the person who likes the person, someone saying that's not my type, or would I rather be the person? Either way, it hurts. Like, I can handle somebody being like, ugh, I don't like that thing you're eating. But if, like, someone just looks and goes, your type of, like, your wife is so not my type.
5: They don't gotta be rude about it.
4: No, I know, I know. But obviously, when she was saying it.
3: You said she almost vomited in her mouth.
4: Yeah, but the guy couldn't hear her.
5: Yeah.
4: But still.
3: Imagine someone looks at Tina and goes, sorry, Leroy, she's just not my type.
5: It's going down.
3: Yeah,
4: no one would have. But see, no, there's a mutual, like, they're not my type, but we can agree they are an attractive person.
3: Mm-hmm. Yeah.
4: You can say that. This wasn't the case. This was he's not my type, my friend said, but she thinks he's grotesque, which was weird because I was like, wow. I'm like, there really is someone out there for everyone.
3: Wow.
4: There really is.
3: Well, I'm just throwing that practice dating thing out there. That you're not going to do.
4: No, thanks. Exactly.
3: Leroy, you got some shouts?
5: Yes, I do. Number one, happy birthday to my daughter, Princess. Today is her birthday.
4: She shares Kanye West's birthday.
5: Right, well, then guess what? There's somebody else that shares Kanye West's birthday. My little nephew, Kelso. Happy birthday. He's 25 today. And it looks like he got a drum set. So I'm praying for his mother and father in the neighborhood.
4: Boy.
3: Oh, man. This kid is like the way he's been so far. He's just going to do the most amazing solo.
5: He'll master
3: out the gate.
5: And be over and move on to something else.
4: Wow.
3: He'll be like, hey, Uncle Leroy. Right.
2: I love the morning when I'm driving in.

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1: Are you in a sexless marriage? But let me...
2: No.
1: Yeah, right?
3: Thank you.
1: Well, you're gonna this story's crazy because, you know, there are some people, yeah, they don't have sex because, like, they're old or whatever. Like, you're old and ugly, medical condition. Okay, those are disqualified from this conversation. I'm talking about two young, spry, good-looking sons of bitches who were married. This was, I've only heard of the show. I haven't seen it. Summer House. I heard it's a big show, though. They were on that show.
3: And I don't
1: Summer
3: watch
1: House.
3: It either, but yeah, a lot of people do.
1: Kyle Cook and Amanda Bachela. They were married for 4 years, and they revealed that in 4 years of marriage, they had sex. By the way, let me show you what they look like, just so you know. Like, they're two good looking people, two good looking young people. All right, in 4 years of marriage, they had sex with each other a total of zero times. That's what they said. They said for the entire time they were husband and wife, they were not intimate once. Once.
2: Was it arranged? Is there money? Is there status involved?
1: I don't care. Once I'm married, we going to have some sex. 4 years of marriage? By the way, they're not together anymore.
3: Right. Shocker.
1: Shocker.
3: No intimacy at all. They were not happy during their marriage.
1: Oh, okay. There's no way that you're going to... I don't care, even if you're not happy.
3: Very unhappy marriage. No needs being met.
1: You can't have sex once in that unhappiness. Unhappy sex sometimes is unbelievable. Unbelievable.
3: Can I ask a random question?
1: You're just vicious. I hate you.
3: I'm going to ask a question that's probably going to piss some people off, but I'm going to ask it anyways. If that's the case, right, say there's 4 years of no marriage and one person, be it the man, woman, or man, woman, whatever, is one person is wanting it and not getting it, do they have a right to cheat at that point?
2: No, you have a right to just break, end it.
3: Okay.
1: Yeah.
3: Because, I mean, I do know a lot of people that would say no. If I'm in a relationship and my needs are not getting met, then despite me trying to fix it, communicating, saying this is what I need, and they're still not getting it, then they believe that they have a right to cheat. And a lot of people that feel that way.
1: I'm agree with Leroy on this one because that is, okay, you got a pie of things you need in a marriage, right? The slice might be bigger, the slice might be smaller, but there is a sex slice in there. And if you remove that slice completely, that'd be like, let's take out the word sex and say, respect. They didn't respect me for the entire. You have a right to be like, yo, I'm out of this relationship if the person doesn't respect me at all. If they're not giving me sex when I want it and they're not giving it to me at all, I'm out. And you have a right to be like, well, why are you leaving me? Because we're not having sex. Oh, that's it? That's all? No, what do you mean that's it? That's all?
3: I mean, it is a big part of a relationship.
1: To you, that's it? That's all? To me, my loins right now, they need something.
3: That's why.
1: They need something strong.
3: That's why they say communication is very important.
1: Okay,
3: in a relationship.
1: Yeah, that's it.
3: Let's just say the beginning of a relationship, you don't discuss intimacy or sex or whatever, and you come to realize after marriage that sex is very important to one, but not important to the other. That's a big problem.
1: Right. Let's make the communication. That's a slice of pie. You didn't communicate with me at all during the marriage. If someone said that, why'd you guys get divorced? Because they didn't communicate with me. They'd go, oh, that's good. That's good that you got out of there. You need communication. But if someone said, why'd you get out of the marriage? Because they wouldn't have sex with me. People might look at you funny. I'd be like, nah, I'm looking at you funny if you're looking at me funny for that.
3: Okay. Another question for both of you.
1: Yes.
3: On this pie of your marriages.
1: It's massive. It's a massive slice.
3: You knew what I was going to ask. What's the percentage
1: slice
3: of sex pie?
1: I don't know the percentage, but it's high. It's high. I like me some sex. I don't know what to tell you.
3: Okay.
1: It's good. It's
3: more than
1: fun.
3: Half?
2: Yeah. If not more than half, then it's not below half. It'd be probably right at half. But
1: yeah, like you got to name the other things. I mean, you got love, respect, communication. Those are all in there. But
3: interesting.
2: And all those things that Ramiro just said, love, respect, you know, attraction, all that stuff.
1: Yeah.
2: How can you have all that stuff, have that in a person,
1: yeah,
2: and look at them and not want to be with them physically. It just doesn't make sense.
1: No, for real. Like, you just have an awesome personality. I really don't want to have sex with you. Imagine that. That would cry.
3: Oh,
1: I'd be like, listen, you're great, but I gotta go.
3: I won't say this person's name because I don't know if she wants to be anonymous or not, but she said she's been with her partner for 12 years and she can't tell you the last time they had sex.
1: Oh, that's disgusting. I am so ashamed that you and your significant other. Anyway, are you in a sexless marriage? You could be anonymous if you want. Listen, and I'm telling you right now.
3: Oh, and she says she has cheated, by the way.
1: The we've been together. Oh, man, it's even worse. The we've been together forever and we've moved on because we're both old and ugly. That and any type of medical condition, disqualified. I don't want to hear your sob story.
3: Right, because I was going to say something like that, but yeah, take that out.
1: Yo, we've been married, like these guys, they were married for 4 years, no sex, and there was an entire 4 years. That must have been so awkward on wedding night. That must have been so awkward. All right, good night.
2: I know what I'm thinking about all right now.
1: Hell yeah.
2: Can't wait to get home.
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2: Daniela.
3: Yes.
2: You're looking for Larry, ma'am?
3: Yes, I am.
2: What happened?
3: We were going strong for like about 3 months. Never had a crazy fight. And then all of a sudden, poof.
2: What the hell? Hmm. Just like out of nowhere. So what happened the last time you guys hung out?
3: Okay, we were at my house watching March Madness games, and everything was fine. At one point, we were even talking about going on a vacation together.
4: After three months, okay.
3: Mm. Listen, I'm telling you, it was just like we were really, really getting along. It was really, really great. And I thought, shoot, yeah, let's go. But then after the game, he left, and I've never heard from him or seen him again.
2: Hmm.
4: Okay.
2: Okay. Is there anything that you might have ever done that f***ed him off that made him, like, rethink this, or?
3: Okay.
4: Here we go.
3: I mean, when we first started dating, I did, you know, maybe a kind of stupid little thing. Like, I was stalking his ex-girlfriend on social media to see how pretty she was and stuff.
2: Mm-hmm.
3: And I kind of messed up because I was stalking the wrong girl.
2: So what happened with that? Like, what do you mean you were stalking the wrong girl?
3: I was stalking another girl with the same name as his ex by accident.
2: And what, did anything happen?
3: What happened was I saw that she had a baby.
2: So I told
3: Larry about it. And he immediately panicked because he thought the baby was his. But then when I showed him the girl's Instagram pic, he was like, that's not even my ex. I've never seen that girl in my life.
2: Yo, that's hilarious.
4: And you said it happened when you first started dating. So I highly doubt that that's what it is. But something definitely happened because you don't date someone for 3 months and then all of a sudden you just don't hear from them again.
2: Yeah.
3: Thank you. I don't know what happened. It all seemed to be, it happened right after March Madness. And I don't know if he got March Madness and just jetted away. I don't know what happened.
4: Okay.
2: We'll call him.
4: It might not have been something you did. Maybe something happened on his end. Who knows?
2: Yeah. Maybe he did end up getting back together. Maybe his ex really did get pregnant and it was his baby. And he's with, who knows? We'll give him a call for you next, all right?
5: Love the throwbacks. Love the new stuff.
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3: Yeah.
4: Hi, can we speak to Larry, please?
3: Yeah, this better be a f***ing emergency.
4: Oh. No, this isn't a work thing. It's actually Ramiro, Pebbles, and Melissa, the Get Up Crew show. Can I explain why we're calling?
3: What? Who is this? Who are you?
4: Okay, so we're a radio show, the Get Up Crew. And so what we do, we got your phone number from a girl that knows you, and she would love to know.
3: What the f***?
4: No, listen. She would love to ask you out on a date. So we're going to tell you her name, and if you agree to go on a date with her, we will pay for whatever date you choose. You can tell
3: us. Hold on. If the girl knows my number, why can't she call me at a normal time?
4: Well, I can tell you exactly why. Because you ghosted her. It's Daniela.
3: Oh, hell no. Yeah, I can't see her anymore.
5: Okay, we need answers because from what she says, you were dating for 3 months. How do you just ghost someone after 3 months?
4: Is it because she stalked the wrong girl thinking it was your ex-girlfriend?
3: No. It's not that. I just can't see her anymore.
4: What do you mean you can't see her? What did she do that made you blow her off?
3: She didn't do anything. I just can't see her anymore.
5: Okay. Can you help us out?
6: Specific with this language. Yeah. Right. Happening here.
4: Are you not allowed to see her anymore?
3: Yeah, that's pretty much the deal. Her dad hates me.
5: Oh.
4: Why?
3: Why?
4: Yeah.
3: Why?
4: Yeah.
3: He thinks I'm a gambleaholic idiot. So the dude doesn't like me.
5: Are you?
3: Well, I didn't think I was until the night this happened.
4: What happened?
3: All right, we're hanging out over at her house. We're watching the tournament, March Madness tournament. I'm hanging out with her dad. We're screwing around, just having some fun.
4: Mm-hmm.
3: And then this head pulls me aside. Says, I don't like you. You're a bad influence on my daughter. I don't want you seeing her anymore. Get out of her life.
4: Jeez.
3: I'm like, who the hell are you talking to? I'm a grown man. You don't tell me what to do.
6: Oh, boy.
3: Then get this. He challenges me to a bet, right?
4: What was the bet?
3: So we're watching a game, and I made the bet. If my team wins, he has to pay for us to go to Aruba.
4: Mm-hmm.
3: And if his team won,
5: oh my God,
3: I got to get out of her life and never tell her why. And I
5: lost. Okay.
4: Oh my God.
5: Wait a minute. Why would you? Okay, that seems like such an outrageous bet. Why would you do that?
4: Yeah. And what game?
3: It was the lock. It was the Duke UConn game.
5: All right.
4: It was the Duke UConn game.
5: Listen.
4: Yeah. Wait, the one that UConn won at the end.
3: Yeah.
5: Okay. First of all.
3: I was going to take her to Aruba before the game was even over.
5: Oh, that explains when... Never mind.
3: I cannot believe they made that job.
5: Okay. Dude, anyone who gambles knows there's never a sure bet when it comes to gambling, ever. So that you even put that on the table is crazy. Oh my God.
4: Yeah.
3: But a bet's a bet. I had to leave and she can't know why.
4: Oh wow, that's very honorable of you, but she knows now because she's actually... So Daniela's on the phone and she was listening to what you were saying.
3: Oh, hell no. What the f***?
5: Oh, God.
7: Oh, my God. Larry, what the f*** is wrong with you?
5: Oh,
7: jeez. Why you ghosting me?
3: Duke had it in the bag. They f***ed up.
7: You put our relationship on a bet. I mean, and you didn't even tell me. But you couldn't honor our relationship with me.
3: I wanted to surprise you with a trip to Aruba.
7: You have ruined our relationship.
3: We're in Aruba right now.
7: You're the type of person that go to Vegas and bet the whole house away and won't tell anybody. And next thing you know, we got mob people knocking on our door. You know what? Oh my God.
4: Larry, you're not saying much. She just called you an idiot gambleholic.
3: Well, I'm aware of that now. Thank you.
4: So are you going to get help for your gambling problem?
3: Look, I'm already getting help, okay? It's embarrassing as It was the first time I had to tell a bunch of strangers my rock bottom was losing my girlfriend in a bet. They thought I was full of
8: Hi, my name is Larry, and I lost my girlfriend in a bet. That's why I'm here.
3: Something like that.
4: Oh, God.
7: I'm sitting here stunned that he could not, he did not have the nerve to at least call me up and tell me, threw everything away on a bet.
5: That was part of the bet. He couldn't tell you.
4: Yeah. I mean, listen, man, he might be a gambleholic, but he's an honorable gambleholic. So Daniela or Larry, or I forgot who we called. Daniela, do you still want to see him?
7: No, like I said, that's the type of person that would just bet the house away and I wouldn't know. You have a problem.
4: Okay. Well, Larry, no. I hate to add on to your issues, but
5: Larry,
4: we're sorry for bothering you about this.
3: Yeah, thanks a lot, man. Really made my morning.
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4: Talking about that Mackenzie Shrilla chick, the girl in the crash. Yeah. Kills her boyfriend, kills a friend. She's in prison. It's obvious that she's guilty, and yet she still has dudes trying to get with her. She has idiots trying to get. I mean, you want
5: She's got a whole fan base.
4: Yeah. She's a murderer. Is that not a red flag? But some people love, they're drawn to red flags. I was reading about, you know, Chelsea Handler, the comedian.
5: Yes.
4: She is, you know, she's single, can't find a man. She's dated around and stuff like that. She's talking about, you know, why she's single. And she says that when she and her friends get together, that they always do drugs. Damn. Yeah. And she said, I can't get with a guy that doesn't do drugs. If I'm going to date a guy, they're going to have to party. I want to party. I like to get loose. I'm 50 years old. Years.
5: Chelsea.
4: I'm a perfect shining example of drugs being an enhancement to my life.
5: Wow.
4: I'm not a loser. I have my ish together. I need a guy. She needs a guy that does drugs. She's like, she's not even going to give a guy who doesn't do drugs a chance. And the fact that she's saying drug, like, there's a difference. Like, when people smoke weed and stuff like that, they usually specify
6: it,
4: you know?
6: Yeah, they'll say it.
4: They'll be like, you got to smoke weed. You know, I smoke weed. I do. She's saying drugs. She said that when she gets together with her friends.
5: What's she doing for drugs?
4: She says when she gets together with her friends that they, where's the quote? I got to read it correctly. They all just, like, basically measure all drugs to do. Mm. Yeah. So it's like they're doing drugs. Mm. You know what I'm saying? Little cocaina.
5: Well, at least she's honest.
4: Yeah.
5: I mean,
4: that's what I'm talking about. A red flag that you're attracted to.
5: Can you imagine that in her dating profile? Yeah. You must
4: do drugs.
5: Have a good job, drive a car, live on your own, and have some good drugs on standby.
4: Yeah. What's up, baby? I got you.
5: That's crazy.
4: The percentage of people that have their ish together and do hardcore drugs, I'm guessing it's pretty low. I don't know. So that's what I'm talking about. What red flag are you attracted to? Like, you know it's bad, but you're like,
5: We all have them.
4: It's my thing.
6: To be honest, I can't think of any right now.
5: And don't think of, like, the really outrageous ones, like drugs. It could be anything.
6: You have,
5: like,
6: an example?
5: Oh, God. Let's see. I can't think of anything specific right now, because I know I used to have a ton. Let me see. Hold on. Red flag.
6: I can't. A red flag.
4: I love the fact that my wife gets jealous of stuff that she's like.
5: There it is. There's one.
4: I love that. I love it.
5: Like a little bit of craziness.
4: I love it. I love that I'm like telling a story and I just mentioned a girl's name in the story, but she has nothing to do with the story. And she'll like pause and be like,
6: "What is that?"
4: Yeah. She'll be like, "I never heard that name before. Who is she?" Yeah.
6: I'm not a fan of that.
4: I love it. I'm like, she loves me. Yeah. That's what I'm talking about.
5: I'm trying to hold on.
4: Yeah, we all got it. We all got it.
5: Let's see.
4: Otherwise, the world would be full of people who are in loving relationships and they'd be floating on clouds.
5: Oh, gaslighting is a good one. Let's see.
4: Yeah. Because gaslighting is another way of saying talking nice to me when, you know, I'm doing bad things.
5: What about frequent white lies?
4: Frequent white lies.
5: Nothing like crazy.
4: Yeah.
5: But, you know, like a... I can't even think of a good one now, but like, what did you do today? Oh, I went to, you know, the pharmacy. I got, you know, medication for my cold. And then you find out they actually went, you know, somewhere else. And it's, oh, well, I just didn't want to tell you that much. You know, little stuff like that. Nothing that's going to like completely, you know, end a relationship. But like, you find out little.
4: But like, in
5: lies.
4: Reality, they were at the casino.
5: No,
4: wasting
5: I'm just
4: money.
5: In general.
4: I see what you're saying. Okay, so yeah.
5: Jealousy's one. You just mentioned that. Love bombing. Have you ever had that, Leroy?
4: Yeah, some people love that.
5: Love bombing, people say that's a big red flag that isn't necessarily one that's, you know.
6: When I think about it, nah, I'm not a fan. Mm-mm. I'm not like, yeah, bring it on. Oh, I love that. I low-key love that. No, I can't. I'm not saying that I don't have any. I just can't think of any
5: one
6: right now.
4: Yeah,
6: I really can't.
4: D-Nice.
7: Yeah, I was going to say, girls with, I'm attracted to a lot of girls with single friends. Was it? Because if it doesn't work out with me and her.
5: Okay.
4: So
5: there's an ulterior motive for that red flag. Okay.
7: Because a lot of the friends, the singles, she's single, and it work doesn't work out.
4: Yeah.
7: I can switch it.
4: That's good. That's
5: you
4: a
5: just,
4: good perspective.
5: You just love drama.
4: Because most people are looking at it going like, wait, all her friends are single? She's the only one in the relationship? Oh, she's going to cheat on me because they're going to take her out. They're going to tell her not to take my crap or whatever. And he's like, when she's sick of my crap, I will shall move on to her friend.
6: Well, Melissa said, oh, you just love drama. Drama is a red flag.
5: Yes, it is.
6: A lot of people like.
5: We've talked about this before. Some people love the toxicity.
4: Yeah.
5: They think it keeps like the excitement alive in the relationship.
4: Well, that and another thing that I will die on the hill that nobody will admit, then they always have the excuse of like, well, I would be here in life if it wasn't for you holding me back. People love that. They love saying that. And it's like, oh, okay. Blame the other person. You're the reason that you suck. Okay, what are people saying on the Get Up Crew Facebook page?
5: Well, no, those were probably the most, well, this one you had to translate for me. Baby daddy's red flag, but you like kids too.
4: Oh, okay. So that person, first of all, they need to go back to school to learn grammar.
5: Holly.
4: But Holly, so she's trying to say guys with kids.
6: Dang.
4: Because it's like she considers it a red flag, maybe because they couldn't hang in the relationship, but like they love kids clearly if they have kids.
5: Okay. Stephanie, criminal record needs to be stacked like a Bible.
0: The second date update is always good for a laugh.
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3: How did you word it on the Get Approved Facebook page?
4: Is it ever too late for an apology?
3: Is it
4: either to give one or to receive one?
3: Yeah, the reason we're talking about that is because Gail King's ex-husband just apologized to her for cheating on her.
5: Ooh.
3: 40 years ago. 40 years ago.
6: And next thing I know, he comes flying out of the room and he's got a towel on. He goes, "You can't come in." "What do you mean you can't? I can't come in. Someone's here." I go, "Someone like who? There's nobody here." I mean, I was so oblivious. "There's nobody here." He goes, "Really? You can't come in." So I start searching the house because I didn't believe him. I get down. There she is, cowering behind the door in my towel.
4: What did you say?
6: I said, "I can't believe that you are here and that you are doing this."
3: That's not what she said.
4: It sounds so rational.
3: Yeah, exactly.
4: Ramiro, I can't believe that you did that to me.
3: I apologize. No, the funny thing is, she said that then, like, the ex-husband was like, "I'm just going to drive her to the train station so that her husband can pick her up something random like that." Oh, yeah. But here's the thing. That guy was busted blatantly, he was obvious he did something wrong, and he still waited 40 years to apologize. I think a lot of times the reason people wait is because in the beginning they might deny the thing. They might deny the thing to the person that they're having the situation with, and they might deny it to themselves in their own head, like going, you know, justifying their BS. "Well, you know, if they didn't do this, I wouldn't have done this," and blah, blah, blah, blah, blah, blah, blah. And that's why they wait to, and then maybe they wait to apologize, and then maybe like time goes by and they're like, "Okay, it's too much time now to apologize." But this son of a bitch waited 40 years after she catches him cheating.
7: I don't have, in this case, I'm okay with him apologizing. And it's very specific. And the reason why is because she talked about it publicly.
4: Right.
7: So since she talked about it publicly, okay, fine. It's cool to apologize. Now, if Gail never did, and 40 years later, he decides to contact her and say, "I'm sorry," I think that's out of pocket. I would never. I'm pretty sure there's somebody out there who's hurt because of something I did. And if someone hurt me and it's been years, do not reach out to me. And I'm not
4: going
7: to.
4: Really?
7: No, because you got to think about it like this, especially when it comes to relationship stuff. People move on. And you don't know if what you did is going to trigger anything, if it's going to cause division between them and who they're with now. Like, you had your moment. Ramiro said it. Some people pause, but you had your moment within that time period when whatever you did happen, you should have said something in. Years later, it's over with. Forget about it.
4: I don't know if I feel like you might be in the minority, Leroy. I feel like I know so many people that you just hear that say there's this open wound that will never heal unless the person apologizes or at least like tries to make good with what it was they did. I feel like I hear that all the time. I don't know. Like,
3: that person needs to grow up in that case, because you're going to be like, "Yo, this person did me wrong years ago. That's why I'm doing this now." Listen, I know. I'm sure. I can't say I know. I'm sure that there have been people who have wronged me in some way, shape, or form in the past in our relationship, right? If somebody came up to me right now, but I forgot is my point.
4: Okay.
3: I've moved on. So okay. Someone came up to me right now, I was like, "Yo, remember that time, blah, blah, blah, blah." My first inclination would probably be like, "No, I don't." But if they reminded me and I do remember and they apologized, they'd be like, "All right, thanks. I actually forgot about that, but thank you." I mean, if that makes you feel better, go right ahead.
4: Well,
3: what if they did you wrong and you didn't even know about it?
4: But let's be honest. That's, you said if it makes you feel better, that's 96.9% of the reason why people apologize is for themselves.
3: Oh, of course, because they're carrying all the guilt. 100%,
4: correct.
3: Yeah.
4: Correct.
7: So if that's the case, then yeah, I really don't want to hear it.
4: Does it matter the form of the apology, too? Because for me, it's different talking about, you know, William Bumpus and Gail King, because they're celebrities and they're, but
3: he did it in a newspaper.
4: Exactly.
3: Or whatever.
4: That was going to be my point. Yeah. Like, does it matter that he didn't contact Gail directly and that we know of anyways? He might have.
3: "Yo,
4: but
3: I'm sorry."
4: He reached out to Page Six and put out this, you know, statement of apology. Does that matter? I mean, do you think it's a less sincere that he did it that way?
3: I mean, you could say it's almost more sincere because he put himself out to everybody.
7: Yeah.
3: You know, I just personally, I don't care, man. I'm like, all right, whatever.
0: Can you live your life now? All right, cool.
7: Right.
0: Get out of my house.
7: One thing I learned a long time ago, and I tell my kids this all the time. You got to understand and get to a point where you're like, you know what? There are going to be people who owe you an apology, and you're never going to get it. Mm-hmm. And you just got to move on.
4: Yeah.
7: Just got to move. Keep it moving. Don't get stuck to the point where it's like, oh, I need an apology. I need an apology. You're wasting energy. Just they did what they did. It is what it is. Move on with your life and succeed.
4: Sebastian just messaged us and said, please contact me. I like to be told I was right.
0: No, seriously, though, 833-973-0969. Like, what's, you know, is it ever too late to apologize? Or what's the longest that you know, somebody went before they apologized for something to you? Or you were the wrong one and you waited to apologize to someone else. How did it go?
4: And a lot of people are talking about the 12-step program. Yes, we understand that that's a thing.
0: Yeah, yeah, yeah.
4: You know, that's part of, you know, a...
0: But even with that, I'd be like, yeah. I got a bunch of friends that were, like, obnoxious drunks and stuff like that. And I'd be like, you know, at this point, I'm like, yo, man, I'm just glad that you... All right, you got it out of you. Good. Move on to step 9 now. Sarah, what happened with you?
8: A lot. I'm sure that people have been wronged a lot, but I will say that as far as an apology goes, I think that the person has to really feel as though they've wronged the other person. And people like will apologize willy-nilly. Oh, yeah, I'm sorry I did this. Unless it feels genuine, then the other person really can't accept it. So, honestly, I think that people throw it around, but unless you know that you've wronged someone, it doesn't feel genuine.
4: How about this for a non-genuine apology? I apologize that you were offended by what I did. That's the absolute worst. I hate that. It's like, keep it. Save it.
0: I've used that one many times.
4: I bet you have.
0: I'll make a joke and someone gets mad. And I'm like, well, I'm sorry that you got offended, but I didn't mean it that way. Right. I didn't mean it maliciously. Grow up. I have actually said that too to the person. I'm like, you satisfied now? You got the sorry? Anonymous, go ahead.
9: Hi, yes. I was married a long time. My ex-husband cheated on me, and I know that for a fact. And unfortunately, he ended up giving me HPV, which then ended up having a... precancerous condition. I needed a full hysterectomy.
4: Stop it.
9: And yes. And every year I have to go for a procedure to make sure nothing has come back. And his apology, if he did, which he didn't, would mean absolutely nothing to me.
4: Oh,
9: I've
4: my
9: gone.
4: God.
0: Yeah, man. Yeah. That's hardcore. Hey, I'm sorry about that thing which caused you to get
4: a lifetime of pain and suffering.
9: And you know what? And I got married very young, and he was my one and only. And yeah, it was crazy.
0: He's so guilty. Yeah.
4: Oh, my God.
0: You son of a bitch. I know you're out there listening right now. I hope you're pissing green goo out of your schlong.
4: Wait, hold on. Let me ask you a question. Why are you saying the apology would mean nothing? Is it because of the extent of what he did, or...
9: Because he's a narcissist, and the only reason he would probably apologize is to make himself look better to other people.
4: You.
9: Yeah.
4: Mm-hmm. I got you.
9: Yep. So it's whatever. Yeah, I've moved on.
0: Damn.
4: I'm sorry to hear that. What an awful story.
0: I'm sorry for what he did.
4: Right? Can we apologize? Will that make her feel a little
0: better? Seriously.
4: Oh, yay.
10: I love the morning when I'm driving in.

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4: You know it's hot

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0: Second date update on the 10th with Ramiro, Melissa, and Leroy. 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
2: Yo, Jerome.
3: Yes.
2: What's up, man? You're looking for Kelsey?
3: Yeah, I am.
2: Okay.
3: I am.
2: Talk to us. What happened?
3: Well, we've hung out for almost 2 months, and now she's just blowing me off out of nowhere. Like, just poof.
2: 2 months.
3: Disappeared.
2: What happened the last time you guys hung out?
3: Nothing. I mean, we went to a hockey game. It was me, her, and her son, and it was fine.
2: It was fine, but she blew you off. Are you sure that there's nothing little that you might have done that f***ed her off?
3: Nothing I could think of. Like, she was fine the entire time.
2: Okay. Now, but you said she has a son. Like, how's that relationship?
3: Oh, it's great. He's 9, loves video games and sports. He's my little buddy.
2: So nothing weird happened with him?
3: No. I'm telling you, this came out of nowhere.
4: Mm.
3: One day we were cool, and then she just started annoying me.
2: Okay, is there anything you can think of that you might have done that f***ed her off, or like in the past or anything?
3: Never. I mean, when I first met her, I pretended to have a dog to impress her.
2: Wait. You what? What do you mean?
4: So you lied.
2: Yeah.
4: That's a great starting off a relationship with a good lie.
3: No. Okay, so I work in construction, and I would see her walk by every day with her dog from one of the job sites.
2: Yeah.
3: And I didn't want to seem creepy and just run up on her and do the same old line. Hey, I think you're so hot. And so I bought my friend's French bulldog.
2: Uh-huh.
3: And walked them in the same area, and that's how we started talking.
2: Real? That worked?
3: Oh, bro, dogs are like freaking chick magnets. Are you crazy?
4: Yes.
3: Yeah, it works.
4: That is very true, but...
2: Going back to the lying part.
4: Yeah, when it gets down to it, what was your end game there?
3: No, that's not it, because I told her it was my friend's dog. I was just using him to get to her.
2: Oh, you said that to her?
3: Yeah, of course. She thought it was romantic, so it can't be that. Can you guys just give her a call and see why she blocked me, please?
2: Yo, I can't believe he lied, admitted that she lied, and she thought it was romantic. Okay, yeah, we'll give her a call for you next, all right? Jerome, hang on.
5: 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It makes my commute fabulous.
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2: This is Kelsey.
3: Oh, beautiful, Kelsey. So we're looking for you. This is Ramiro, Pebbles, and Melissa, the Get Up Crew show. Can I explain why we're calling?
2: Sure. What department are you looking for?
3: No, we're looking for you.
4: The Department of Love.
3: Yeah.
2: You're looking for me?
3: Yes.
2: Why?
3: Because we got your phone number from a gentleman that you know, and he would love to actually go on a date with you because he thinks you guys have a really good chemistry. So what's going to happen is we're going to tell you his name, and if you agree to go on the date, we'll pay for whatever date you choose. You can tell us the restaurant, the day, the time, all that stuff. We'll pay for that one date just to see if you guys, you know, hit it off.
2: Wow. Do I know this guy?
3: Yep. You know. You know.
2: Oh, God. Oh, please tell me it's not Jerome.
4: Yikes.
5: Well,
3: I mean, I could tell you that, but I'd be lying. So why does that not make you happy?
2: Because he's a piece of thief.
3: He's a what?
2: He's a piece of thief. He totally conned my son. That's why I blocked him.
3: What are you talking about?
2: So, okay. I was seeing Jerome, and my son was, like, idolizing him, and, like, they were bonding and actually getting along really well.
3: Mm-hmm.
2: And so my son asked to hang up something in his room the other day. And I go and help him, and it's a sign.
3: It's a sign.
2: It's like a street sign that he stole with his name on it.
3: That your son...
4: What?
3: Wait, what? Who stole it?
2: So my son's name is Taylor, and It said Taylor Lane, and that's like two blocks away from me. And I go and drive and look, and he stole the sign for my son.
3: Jerome stole? Are you sure?
4: I mean,
3: are you sure? Because
2: I'm sure.
3: You're sure? Okay.
4: I'm trying to impress him.
3: Yeah. Okay. So here's the deal. I think Jerome is on the phone right now. Still, he's listening to what you were saying. Jerome, are you there still?
6: Yes, I'm here.
3: Okay. Why did you steal a street sign?
6: What do you mean, why? Do you know how cool it is to have a street sign with your name on it?
2: Oh, my gosh. You don't steal a thing for a kid. You get him a video game. You get him a poster of a baseball player. Like, stealing is not okay. This is going to tell him it's okay to steal.
6: Come on, well, seriously, you're being dramatic. What do you think he's going to start robbing banks now? It's a stupid street sign.
2: You could have ordered it on Etsy. They have them on Etsy. A sign with
4: that
2: name
4: is
2: on
4: a good
2: it.
4: Point, like, actually. You could have done
2: it. Yeah. You actually stole this as a crime.
6: Stop it. A crime is not that big of a deal. The town would just put up a new one. Chill out.
2: I cannot believe you're not taking this seriously. They can, I mean, if they saw that, if a police officer saw that in his room, he could get charged for that.
6: Why would a police officer be in his room? It's no big deal.
5: Oh,
6: you know?
5: My God.
6: They all kids do it. Are you? Come on.
2: Not my kid. He's not a thief. He's 9 years old. He's a sweet boy, and he does not need someone in his life saying theft is okay.
6: All right, so let me get this straight. The street sign is going to turn him to a criminal, but we play Grand Theft Auto. How many cars get stolen in that game? How many
2: it's a
6: cars
2: game.
6: Have you stolen since yeah. playing Grand Theft Auto?
4: There's a big None? Difference, yeah. my friend.
6: No, how many hooker...
3: I could see both your sides in this, you know, because technically, yes, what Jerome did is a crime, but at the same time, it is cool. I couldn't even find a keychain with my name on it when I was younger.
6: Exactly.
3: Okay, so here's the deal. If Jerome, are you willing to return the sign? Put it back if Kelsey agrees to another date.
6: Yeah, sure, whatever. I'll put the sign back. I'll order him one of those,
2: you know what?
6: Fake bullshit ones
2: no.
6: from Amazon. Will that make you feel better, Miss Perfect?
2: No, off. I actually don't even want to see you and have you near me at all. So. You're being
6: well,
2: so
6: I'm
2: going to
6: call the police and let them know you have a stolen sign in your house.
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3: Well, to tell you about something that is complete and utter BS, but for some reason, even though you know it's complete and utter BS going into it, you're still going to spend the money to get it. And it is a Chinese tech company has created an AI-powered pet translator.
4: Oh, no.
3: So you hang it from your dog or your cat's collar, and it uses AI to study things like vocal patterns, behavior, and body language to figure out what your pet is saying, and then it'll tell you what your pet is saying. And again, they don't have anything to base this on. It's not like they have scientific studies.
4: Right. You can't. Like, who's going to be there and say, no, he's not really saying that?
3: Yeah. But yet, despite the fact that you know that, that is 1,000,000% something that would be an impulse buy. And I could see Melissa going, I mean, you know, I mean, if I had the money, I don't know, why not?
4: Absolutely.
3: I need to know. I know what my animals are saying when they're looking at me.
5: I think that's the part. Pet owners, y'all better be careful. Because I think a lot of you assume your pets love you. Or even like and what if they don't?
4: Yeah. My babies what love if, me.
5: What if,
4: they don't?
5: What if you find out they're like, yo, I can't stand. I wish I could leave. She's holding me against my will. I want out.
4: I mean, Stuffy does run out every time I open the door, so you might be right.
3: Hilarious. Like they glitch in the AI and it's like it just translates to your pet hating on you.
4: Look
3: at your fat ass walking in the room again.
4: Shut up.
3: Can't stand your ass. Again, feed me and get out of here, okay? I don't want to look at you. You make me lose my appetite. You know why I'm fat? You know why? Because of you. Look
4: God.
3: At the stuff. Why don't you exercise me a little bit?
4: I wonder,
3: maybe we could exercise together.
4: Does it say how much that would go for? I'm curious.
3: $118.
4: Huh. That's not that bad.
3: It's not. It's not that bad.
4: I don't know if I would buy it, but yeah, because, I mean, I don't need...
3: You would buy it, because again, it's something that people would know it's BS, but already they've 10,000 people have pre-ordered this.
4: Wow.
3: Listen, I know what my animals say to me. I know what they say. They're looking at me when I'm going near the food. That means feed me, bitch.
4: Yeah.
3: You know what I'm saying?
4: And wake your ass up.
3: Yeah.
4: When you're sleeping.
3: A little whine in the middle of the night means if you don't get up and take me outside right now, you're going to have a surprise smell and a surprise that you're going to step into in the middle of the night in your bedroom. You know, things of that nature. Other than that, I really don't care. It's not like I want to have a back and forth. I mean, eventually they'll turn into some sort of back and forth conversation BS, which will be yet again something else that makes people weird. Another reason people are weird.
5: Again, all dogs at some point growl. All cats at some point hiss. What are they saying?
3: Yeah.
5: What are they saying?
4: Mine don't hiss.
5: Yeah, okay.
4: They don't.
5: At some point they hiss.
4: My cats have never hissed.
5: You've
4: I
5: never
4: swear.
5: Gone on the pet and it just hissed and maybe tried to hit you away real quick.
4: Nope. I'm serious. Mine are really, like, calm. They meow, and you could actually... Stuffy doesn't really meow, even. She really doesn't. She doesn't make any noise. It's really bizarre.
3: Oh, the conversation she must be having in her head. Judging you.
4: Leave her alone.
5: This is my life.
4: Yeah.
3: I can't believe. This is me being rescued?
4: Yes, she was.
3: This is me being rescued?
4: Shut
3: up. Sucks.
5: Throw me to the streets.
4: Wow.
5: Please.
3: For real.
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Happy National Fried Chicken Day. Listen, if I walk into a restaurant and they call the chicken breaded instead of fried, I immediately walk out. The food is definitely nasty and lacks seasoning. I'm telling you.

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1: Okay, so I finally seen The Devil Wears Prada 2 on Amazon Prime, and I now know why it only lasted in theaters for about 3 weeks. It's Hot 96.9, Boston's number one for throwbacks in today's best hip hop. The first one was good, though.

I used to say Boricua Bonana, but I know now it's Morena. 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

Nelly and Ashanti was also at Taylor Swift's wedding. I feel like everybody was there except for me. 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
1: Updates on what's happening around

0: drove for a rideshare service anytime in the past 3 years, you may be entitled to significant cash for unpaid wages and mileage. 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
2: 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We'll get your day started. We got a lot of laughs for you on the second date update on the 10s, plus some great fun conversations with me, Romero, Melissa, and Leroy.

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Oh, man, I always complain about the weekends and coming back in on Monday, but a long weekend hits even harder. It's Hot 96.9, Boston's number one for throwbacks and today's best hip-hop. Melissa on your radio. Hope you had a great 4th of July weekend. We got Fugees on the way this hour. Kanye, here's DMX.

Got a big match going on tonight, Team USA versus Belgium. It's going to be a good one. I mean, Portugal and Spain is going to be a good one, too. I just love the World Cup. I'm having so much fun with this. Hot 96.9.

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When them it comes to my song, it is the champion sound. The beauty light blows, the many

July weekend. What you guys all do for fun? I, for one, had way too many glizzies than I should have. I know it sounds bad, but I swear to God. Hot dogs, hamburgers, potato salad. Ah, it's the best. Tide 96.9. Metro Boomin wants some more.

to see who was wearing what. I mean, honestly, I don't really care about the wedding itself, but I love checking out, you know, Hollywood fashion and all the celebrities and stuff like that. So that part was pretty cool. Hit me up on Instagram, Melissa on the Radio. I'm curious if you cared about it, if you paid attention. Here's French Montana. 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

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That's when I knew that your heart was scarring. 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

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And she was like, hello, can someone please screen record this? I love it.

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0: 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Nobody.

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0: Yes, we are Boston's number one for throwbacks and today's best hip-hop. 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

allergies a thing right now, like seasonal allergies? I've been having this like scratchy throat all weekend, and that usually only happens when I'm going to get sick, but I'm praying it's just a seasonal allergy thing. I don't know. Let me know. Melissa on the radio on Instagram. I hate being sick. Here's TLC, Hot 96.9.

been a ride. I guess I had to go to that place to get to this one. Now some of you might still be in that place. If you're trying to get out, just follow me.

this video in the Spanish lyrics translated to English not hitting as hard series. I translate Despacito, and it's every bit as hilarious as you would think. Check it out now on my Instagram. And if you have a request, you can send me a DM. It's Melissa on the radio.

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1: 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I mean, the drones in Boston were cool, but I don't know. 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

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So, ladies, there you go. Lil Wayne, single. It's Melissa on your radio. High 96.9 on the way this hour. We got Shaggy, SZA. Here's French Montana. It's hot.

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great news for you if you're a Mario fan. Mario has just been added to the Chris Brown and Usher, the R&B tour. So you'll see him opening up for them next month when they're here at Gillette. What a great addition. I mean, all three. 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Oh, I got one of the best songs ever. Here's Mario now, written by the one and only Ne-Yo.

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I got one for you, but get ready to cry. It's called Voicemails for Isabel. I actually did a review on my Instagram, Melissa on the Radio. I don't want to give too much away, but let's just say get the tissues ready. It's a great rom-com. Ups, downs, twists, turns. It's so much fun.

tip off. Big shout out to my friends, Robin and Steven. I went camping with them this weekend for the 4th of July, and I've discovered I'm really not a camper. I mean, they have a beautiful RV, so I slept inside, and it was like a glamping situation. You can't put me out there in a tent. Yeah, I wouldn't last 2 seconds. Had a great time, though. It's I-96.9. Here's Mario Winans.

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0: Maine pissing off all his New England fans, not showing up to Bangor, Maine show, showing up 2 hours late in New Hampshire. Great job, Wayne. Time 96.9, Boston's number one for throwbacks in today's Fast Hip Hop. 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We have Kendrick on the way this hour, Kid Cudi, Beyonce. Here's T.I., it's high.
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Well, the one good thing about this being a huge vacation week is there's a lot less traffic. So thank you to you all who are away this week. Of course, all of us here are still stuck having to work, but it's okay because it's probably going to rain most of the week anyways. Here's KC

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2: 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And Pebbles and Melissa and Leroy were on Hot 96.9 now every morning. 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